0: on the Cliffs of Cornwall from the opera The Wreckers by Ethel Smythe. The BBC Philharmonic was conducted by Odeline de la Martinez. 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
0: Who says music has to be complicated? This is Simple Symphony by Benjamin Britten. The Guildhall String Ensemble is led by Robert Salter.

0: Living up to its name, that was Simple Symphony, the Opus 4 of Benjamin Britten. We heard Robert Salter conducting the Guildhall String Ensemble. 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
0: From a simple symphony to one with a much more complicated and tragic backstory. This was originally completed as the Piano Sonata No. 7 of Victor Ullmann, who was a prisoner in a concentration camp. This was actually the last piece he completed before he was murdered in Auschwitz. It was later reorchestrated by Bernhard Wolff, who decided to make a tribute to the composer by expanding the sonata into a full symphony, and thus it is considered the Symphony No. 2 of Victor Ullmann. We're going to hear the Kern-Guetzenich Orchestra, led by James Conlon.

0: The Second Symphony of Victor Ullmann, which is really an orchestration of his Seventh Piano Sonata by Bernhard Wolff, the Cologne Gutzenich Orchestra was led by James Conlon. 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
0: Right now, the fifth of 12 violin concertos from La Cetra by Antonio Vivaldi. Monica Huggett is the violinist. The Raglan Baroque players are led by Nicholas Kramer.

the fifth La Cetra Concerto by Antonio Vivaldi. The violinist was Monica Huggett. The Raglan Baroque players were led by Nicholas Kramer. 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

Welcome to Folkstage from the Archives, featuring highlights from a 2002 performance by Mustard's Retreat. Rich Warren produced the original concert. I'm your host, Marilyn Ray Beyer. Folkstage is made possible in part by the Paul M. Angel Family Foundation, Nancy Clark, Freddie Greenberg and Dan Pinkert, Bruce Hirsch, Andy and Becky Anderson, and WFMT members, like you. Michael Huff and David Tamulevich had already been writing and performing together for many years when they came to WFMT to sing of mosquitoes, answering machines, festivals, and other delights. It was July of 2002, and we're still enjoying Mustard's Retreat. Yeah.

0: Thank you.
1: Gee.
0: That sounded great. Well,
1: gee, how many of you had heard that song before? We see things very differently. We've been together a long time, and we have actually become a pretty good songwriting team, despite that, but it took us a long time to get there. This is the song that took us longest to write. I started this in about 1982. I think it was about a year ago that it was finished.
0: This was one of those things that neither one of us wanted to give up on it, but we knew it wasn't right in the beginning. It's like, when we got it going, it's like, to me, it seemed like David had two songs that he was trying to do in the same one, and he couldn't decide which one he was singing at the same time.
1: You know, somebody just asked us to interview us for a book on songwriting and tips. And that is one thing that I guess I will say. Because I did. I had two different things I was writing about that were mutually exclusive. And so, of course, I couldn't get anywhere with this. And Michael kept trying to be accommodating, and we just
0: well, both of us believed in this. We thought it was going to be a good song when it was finally done. And the weird thing was that we tried to finish it, and we both knew that it was never right. I mean, we did horrible things to it on the road. I mean, we took it out. We wrote new verses. We made up stories. We did all kinds of crazy things.
1: And so about 2 years ago, he called me up, and he said, "You know that song?" And I said, "Yeah." He goes, "I finished it. It's mine now."
0: Here's the weird part. I really think that David was writing about me. And that's why he didn't know what was going on, because I didn't know either. Sometimes you have to live through something before you can write about it. So here it is. It's done now. It's my song now.
1: I said, great.
0: It's called Stars on My Left. This is also going to be in our new recording that we're working on right now.

0: Thank you. So about a year and a half ago, I called Michael up, and I got his answering machine, and he had a little poem on the answering machine. I thought it was great. Sometimes you just know when there's a song there, and I heard this poem. It was a short little thing, and so the machine went beep, and I said, Michael, that's a great poem. Sounds like a song. So the next week, he handed me a sheet of paper and said, here are all my answering machine messages for the last year. Do something with them. And I thought, great, give me that. And disappeared into the basement for about an hour.
1: He came back with this great melody. I mean, I didn't really think of it as a song. It was just as the year changed and the time went by and my life slowly went down the tubes, I was just kind of changing my message to keep track. I hadn't thought of it as anything like that. And so David put it together. Then we had to argue about what to call it. So we finally decided, all right, it has to be called Phone Messages. All right, Phone Messages.

0: Thank you. Thank you very much. Things are better for me now.
1: So this has a chorus. Let's teach the chorus here.
0: Okay, the chorus goes like this.

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The mosquitoes were tough and mean. There was buzzing and biting and stinging and fighting like no one had ever seen. But the battleground grew silent with a hush between the trees when the king of the mosquitoes met the

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So our Michigan mosquitoes are the children of that night, twice as big and

0: Thank you. Thank you so much. It's so fun to come to a place where we never played before and have somebody know us enough to ask for songs. And we got several requests, actually, that to begin this night with.
1: You know, the folk world is a tremendous world. There's a tremendous community all around the country. And it's based on, unlike most of our society that we struggle against, it is not based on finances. And ask any...
0: That's right. There are no career moves in folk music. How do you make $1 million in folk music? You start with two.
1: Right, you know, it's like, but you know, people are here because of the music and because of the community and the content, and it's a great place. But one of the things we say about it is, the rock and roll world gets the weirdos, folk music gets the eccentrics. And here we all are, aren't we? But it is. It's a place for not only everybody fits, but it's a place you can really make a difference. And we will put in a plug for WFMT and all the folk music societies out there. When you come, how many of you have seen us before here tonight? That's great. But so many of you haven't. I mean, it really makes a difference when you. I think people should tithe to folk music. You know, you should come out, and if you believe in having this within your community, you should come out and support the event and support the people, who mostly all run by volunteers who do this, and support the musicians, because it really does make a difference when you come out and do this. So, it's a long way of introducing this song.
0: Right, it has nothing to do with this next song, except for the fact that this is a song about people at a folk festival. Eccentric. What they did made a difference, I think it did. So, it's called Festival Night. You ever been to festivals? Anybody here been to festivals? Okay.
1: You may know these folks.
0: You may know some of these folks, yeah.
1: These folks may be you. Now, this started at the Kerrville Folk Festival with something we sort of saw. And we wrote a novel about this practically, actually, before we whittled it down to a song about these two characters. It's called Festival Night.
0: Well, it was festival night, with the stage lights so bright in the Texas Hill Country last year. You were dancing alone, I was in line for the phone, when our eyes met and I spilled my beer. All my worries in mind seemed to flex and unwind when I saw you were laughing with me. And I'd be normally shy, but the

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Like a dream, I have found you again. So I catch you by eye, and with a wink, you reply and dump your drink on your musk.

0: So we're driving down on our way here through downtown Chicago today. He reaches behind the seat, pulls it out, wears it as we're driving through Chicago. He's been threatening to get a cheesehead for a while.
1: Actually, whenever we come into downtown Chicago, we always usually have a close call or two. I mean, it's a maniac truck driver, you know. Sometimes it's just, you know, young people going way too fast. And so, yeah, this is like, there's a safety element in this. you know, it's like, I mean, in Radio Land, they can't see this, but doggone it, you know, it's like if we got into a pileup, I think I'd be safe and he'd be sore, I think. So anyway, yeah, I'm wearing my cheese head.
0: All right, so please sing along.

0: That was great. Thank you.
1: This is WFMT's Folkstage from the Archives with Mustard's Retreat, recorded in 2002.
0: That was beautiful. Thank you. We're going to do a song that we have recorded several times, actually, in different versions. We got another version yet. This is called the Sonnet Song because I'm going to recite a piece of poetry called a sonnet. And this one's dedicated to my father, my good old dad.
2: Michael's dad, I found out recently, had a nickname for him. He called him Inertia Boy. I love that. Inertia Boy.
0: Well, my father was a man of science. He liked to try to teach me things whenever possible. And one of the things that he found was hard to do when I was a boy was to get me to go to bed at night and stay in the bed. Instead of, like, you know, he'd put me in bed and read me a story, and then he'd leave the room, boing, I'm up, you know. Running up and down the stairs like a crazy kid. Put me back in bed, get me all settled down again, leave the room, boing, I'm up again, you know. Then another hard thing for him to do was to get me to get up out of the bed in the morning. And he realized that this really has to do with a principle of science. I mean, that's what inertia is. It's the body at rest tends to remain at rest, okay? And the body in motion tends to remain in motion, and that was exactly what he was trying to fix that, I guess, in a way. Couldn't do it. I'm still the same. But my father and I had a stormy relationship on and off. There was love there, but it was hard love. And after he died, I realized that there was a lot of things that needed to be said between us that weren't said, really, kind of understood or something. So one night I was minding my own business, sleeping in the bed, and he came back, you know, and we went on a dream walk somewhere. And we said a lot of stuff that we needed to say to each other. And just before I woke up, or just before he told me to wake up, he drew a picture, you know, of David and me, and he said, put this on your next CD, you know. And I went, wow. And then I woke up, and first thing I did was drew the picture as well as I could, which wasn't very well. And then the phone rang or something, and I got into my day, and I forgot all about it. And then a day or two later, I came back, and I saw the picture that I had drawn, and I remembered the whole dream, and it was going, whoa, that's great. So then I sat down and wrote this poem. It's called A Resolution of Something. After that, I looked at the calendar, and it was 10 years to the day after he died. And I thought, now that was kind of spooky. A resolution of something. 1, 2, 3.

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He said, before I died, I never got too deep. With you, too busy being me. But dead, old needs and plans have sifted from my head. And I've been listening to your songs. He said, I knew my children walk on paths I'll never tread. But I have learned how much I'm part of you.

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The love that's mine to give and yours to take. He said, I like you, the music that you play. So wake up and write this down. It's day.

0: Thank you. Thank you so much. One more.
1: A friend of ours told us once that folk music is music for people for whom the revolution succeeded.
0: Yeah.
1: I like that. I like that. All right. People who can think for themselves.
0: Now, this song is called Let's Hear It for the Volunteers. And we're going to teach you the chorus, and we want you to come in really strong on it. Listen to this. It goes, one, two, three,
2: hey!
0: Help them put the chairs away. If it wasn't for them, we wouldn't be here. Let's hear it for the volunteers. That's your part. Let's try that again now.
1: And it's big hey.
0: Especially on that hey part. We want people in Radioland to wish that they were here. Okay? So let's try that chorus. It goes one, two, three,
2: hey!
0: Help them put the chairs away. If it wasn't for them, we wouldn't be here. Let's hear it for the volunteers. Okay, ready?
1: That was pretty impressive.
0: And it's really for the volunteers here, and because it's what David was saying, you know, if you want to do something that makes a difference, you come to one of these things. If you want to do something that makes a real big difference, you be a volunteer and help make it happen.
1: You know, okay. The cool thing is, I think all these chairs just stay here, so you don't even have to worry about it tonight.
0: All right. Well, Jenny is a baker and she works all night. She smiles like an angel on her mountain bike. She made the cookies and they taste just right. Jenny is a volunteer. Well, they open up the hall.

0: Thank you. Thank you. All right, we have time for a quick story. Thank you. Now, what is reincarnation? A cowpoke asked his friend. His pal replied, "That happens when your life is at an end. They comb your hair and wash your neck and clean your fingernails and put you in a padded box away from life's travails. Now that box and you goes in a hole they've dug into the ground. Reincarnation starts when you're planted neath a mound. Them clods melt down just like that box and you who are inside. And then you're just beginning on your transformation ride. In a while, the grass will grow upon your rendered mound, till one day on your moldered grave, a lonely flower is found. And say a horse should wander by and graze upon that flower that once was you, but now has become your vegetative bower. Well, that posy that the horse does eat up with its other feed becomes bone and fat and muscle, essential to the steed. But some is left that it can't use, and so it passes through and finally lays upon the ground this thing that once was you. And say, by chance, I wander by and I see this upon the ground, and I wonder and I ponder at this thing that I have found. And I think on reincarnation, on life and death and such, and come away concluding, Slim, you ain't changed all that much."
1: We'll be right back.
0: Thank you. That was

Well, Saturday night was haircut night. I was a kid, it was the fall. I walked in smelling like a football game. There was a big dead fish up on the wall.

That town, there were six in the room. I said to the barber, howdy, Jim. And he said, well, how you doing tonight, young fella? Do you want a cut or just a trim? Well, Jim was the barber, and Jim was the mayor. And old Jim never had to work too hard. He just slipped those clippers into the conversation and keep on cutting until your head looked like somebody's front yard. Jim called that a flat top. Then Jim would pull down a bottle from amongst all his other bottles of whiskey, hair oil, butch wax, and beer, and if you was real smart, you sat real still when those clippers moved in round your ears.

0: old men and the young boy perched so high in the chair. And the old men yawned and gossiped and scratched, and none of them even had any hair. By then it would be getting so late, and I'd be so restless, you see. I wish that I could be home eating popcorn or watching a cowboy show on TV. Then Jim would wheel me down and I'd pay him my money for my sweet-smelling civilized dome. Put on my coat, said so long, and listened to my shoes walking home.
1: Thank you.
0: That was a song by Greg Brown. I was just thinking about being a kid in hometown and all, and it's kind of just what it was like in my hometown. He said, I don't know what they put on your hair. Anybody a barber out there? I used to walk home and my hair would be all caked with something.
2: Butch wax. You were just talking about butch wax. Mustache wax.
0: That's great. Well, this is a song I remember from when I was a kid, too. My dad used to sing it. My dad always used to sing all sorts of weird songs around the house. And I didn't know that I thought he made them up. You know, it wasn't until years later. Until I came out to Michigan, I sat down with Michael one day and he started singing a song that my dad used to sing. I thought it was a conspiracy. But no, it was a real song. It was just.
2: It is a conspiracy. It's folk music.
0: That's right. That's right. My dad had a penchant for weird songs. And so we met as cooks in a restaurant in Ann Arbor. We quickly found we had two goals in common. One was to get out of the restaurant business, and the other was to do music full time, which we did actually for quite a few years. It was a full time occupation, 5 or 6 nights a week, 50 weeks a year. It was a lot of fun.
2: We're gonna sing a song called One Meatball. I learned this song when I was a teenager. I hated being a teenager because all the guys that I knew, they were interested in cars, you know, and they were interested in nothing but cars, and I didn't have a car, and. And all the girls that I knew, they were interested in guys that had cars. But I used to bug out of there and go visit my brother on the college campus. And my parents, I'll date myself by saying that my parents thought this was a fine, safe thing for me to do. And my brother he would ditch me at the first opportunity usually, but he was a good brother and he would ditch me at a place that he thought was okay. So, a lot of times he would just like take me to the local coffee house. A kid that was 15 years old or 16 could get in for 50 cents. And I remember one time I

Walked back. I just had been learning how to play the guitar, and I walked in. I paid my 50 cents. I walked in. My brother was in the back there. He was flirting with the waitress, you know, the one with the leotard. I walked in. I sat down about four rows back. I wanted to be up so I could see, but I didn't want to call attention to myself. And there was an old black man on stage in his 60s, I think. And he looked me right in the eye, and he sang this next song. You know, I never forgot it.

0: Oh, David and I took great delight in singing that where everybody was eating. I mean, we played a million gigs where people were eating and we weren't. Seemed a perfect song to sing. All right, oh, you sound so beautiful. That was great. You know, to hear you singing like that, you sound so beautiful. I wanna sing another song. This is one that my family has always sung this song, and I really didn't know where it came from. And one time, I always kind of played bass with my brother, you know, while he was singing it, and I sort of followed and sort of bumped along and sang it too. And then finally, I decided I'm going to bring it out and sing it on stage with us, you know, and David and me, and get it out there and get everybody singing it with me. And it seemed like other people knew it too. And
1: it was great, and I was thrilled. And he said, "Yeah, I learned this. My brother learned it at a Hootenanny,
0: right,
1: back
0: in the
1: '60s, and we didn't know. So we were on the radio one day, and said, you know, is this a?
0: We said, okay, it's okay. The Mustard's Retreat Challenge. Does anybody know where this came from?
1: Right. Is this a traditional song? Is this a written song?
0: Or what?
1: Or what? So we're going to sing it and see if anybody knows.
0: See if anybody knows. But doesn't matter what you think, just sing, right? So the chorus goes like this.

0: Anybody know? All right, this man knows.
1: Tom Paxton.
0: Tom Paxton, yes. Yeah. Somebody called the radio station right after we got done singing that and said, it's a Tom Paxton song. And went,
2: it was
0: of
2: the
0: course
2: first,
0: it's a Tom Paxton song.
2: It was the
0: Paxton
2: first
0: song
2: he ever had recorded by the Chad Mitchell Trio back in
0: I don't think it's on any of his CDs. I don't think Tom has it recorded. But yeah, Tom wrote that. I mean, it's, of course it's a Tom Paxton song. It's easy to sing. You know, it's beautiful. It makes you feel great when you're doing it. Of course it is. David got a couple of people asking him about this curious and unusual instrument that he has. Oh, this is called a lap dulcimer.

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1: Thank you very much.
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Hello and welcome to the Midnight Special, where this week we are saying hello and goodbye. We've got songs of welcome and farewell on this presentation of the Midnight Special, brought to you from the Rene Crown Public Media Center on Classical WFMT, and made possible in part by Mr. and Mrs. Norman R. Bobbins, the Robert Thomas Bobbins Foundation, and an anonymous donor. I'm Marilyn Ray Beyer. Here we have an interesting duet, I think, on an old Carter Family song.

Aaron Nathans and Michael G. Ronstadt. Nathans and Ronstadt managed to be rootsy and intellectual all at the same time. How do they do that? Certainly apparent on the song Hello World, title song from their 2023 album. And we heard Katie Curtis with Mary Gaucher, Hello Stranger, from an album of the same name. We've got Sons of the Never Wrong up next, and a band called Bread and Bones, anchored by Vermont singer-songwriter Richard Ruane. We've got The Mammals and a track that might surprise you from Laura Love on The Midnight Special.

0: Singer-songwriter and bassist Laura Love is from the Seattle area, so it's no surprise that she adapted a Kurt Cobain song for her album Octoroon in 1997, but I think she really lights that one up, Come As You Are, and the delightful Mammals. The Mammals with a Michael Miranda penned song, You Can Come to My House, from their 2020 album, No Net. Bread and Bones, that's Richard Ruane, Beth Duquette, and Mitch Barron, Will I Be Welcome. And Door of Love, an early recording from Sons of the Never Wrong, written by Bruce Roper. I'm Marilyn Ray Beyer, and I just want to say I am so happy that you are here, and I am so happy that I am able to be here with you. I had a nightmare last night. I woke up this morning really in a cold sweat because I dreamed that I was trying to put together the Midnight Special and I could not find any music. The playlist was blank. Every time I went into the studio, there was somebody else in there. I couldn't get the program on the air, and the DJ's worst nightmare, dead air, ensued for 20 minutes. But here we are. And here is a dream from Janice Ian.
1: I don't know where I am. So I'll sit down by the side of the road and await rescue. So I sit down by the side of the road and I wait and I wait and I wait. And around about 5 o'clock that night, I have a revelation. I begin to understand why all of the world's great religions were invented in the desert. And this comes from that.

Everybody doing something. Everybody got a place to go. Everybody all a-running. Oh, everybody want to know. Everybody got a motion. Everybody got a plan. Everybody wanna get there. Everybody can. And everybody got some loving. Everybody got it deep inside. Everybody try to hide it. Oh, everybody hide, hide, hide. But the more I try to hide it, oh, the more I want to show. Everybody think they're getting over.

0: 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Everybody refrigerated. 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
1: When everybody gets some loving, everybody gonna come on in.
0: Everybody gonna feel it.

Everybody. That's David Roth and Chuck Pyle on a song they co-wrote with a whole bunch of folks, including Andrew Ratchin and other friends. It seemed like we needed a little uplift after Janis Ian's Welcome to Acousticville. I love that tune from her Hunger album. Well, next up we have the duo album issued in 2026 by Bela Fleck and Renee Fleming. Yes, Bela Fleck of the Flecktones and Renee Fleming, the opera singer, on an album called The Fiddle and the Drum with Vince Gill on vocals as well.

Buddy Mondlock, The Leaving. I heard him perform that song live with Mike Lindauer a few months ago. It gave me the idea for this entire show. We heard two 2026 releases back-to-back. Peter Mulvey and Jenna Nichols, Floyd Mercantile. That was Jenna on piano with Peter's song, When You Were Mine. And The Scarlet Tide features vocals from Vince Gill on the Bela Fleck and Renee Fleming album, The Fiddle and the Drum. The song, The Scarlet Tide, originally from the Cold Mountain soundtrack, written by Elvis Costello and T-Bone Burnett. Here is a duo new to me, A Different Thread.

Is the problem really inside your head? 50 Ways to Leave Your Lover from Paul Simon, 1975. And the Gibson Brothers took on an Everly Brothers hit, Bye Bye Love, written by Boudlow and Felice Bryant from the Gibson Brothers album Brotherhood in 2015. And in 2026, A Different Thread, the duo of Robert Jackson, who's originally from the UK, and Alicia Best from Chapel Hill, North Carolina, they finally got together for good after they met busking in Ireland. Always leaving. But don't you leave. We have much more to come on the Midnight Special.

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0: Tom Castle singing Leaving of Liverpool with Chris Castle on a 1995 album, Strike the Bell. Now, there is a song that certainly was known to Tom Paxton. Lots of people, particularly Irish singers and shantymen, were singing that song in the 1960s when Tom Paxton wrote and recorded The Last Thing on My Mind. 1964's Ramblin' Boy bears that song, and honest to goodness, I don't know where I've been all of these years. I did not know until this week that Dolly Parton and Porter Wagoner had had a big hit song with Tom Paxton's The Last Thing on My Mind. Go figure. On this day in 1970, Chicago held the first Pride Parade, a come-as-you-are march from Bughouse Square to Daley Plaza, joined later by events in San Francisco and New York. On this point, though, Chicago was the first, not the second, city. Free to be proud is the theme of this year's parade, which kicks off in Uptown at Broadway and Montrose at 11 a.m. tomorrow and concludes in Lincoln Park. Here are a few songs to celebrate Pride in Chicago from the live album Gay and Straight Together, starting with the voice of the late community leader Marge Summit. We'll also hear from Kevin So. Here's Marge Summit introducing Wacker Drive.
1: You had the salad, then I gave you the main course. And here comes dessert. Wacker Drive.

You have charisma, but you sure are weird. You have charisma, but you sure are weird. You have, you have, you have, you have, you have.

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Oh, the shutters loose and bangs in the wind. The creaking floor suggests something evil. Oh, I wonder why I ever came in.

0: back in 1980, folks held a big concert called Gay and Straight Together in tribute to the His and Hers Club proprietor, Marge Summit. Dev Singh sung a song written by Gil Turner called Carry It On. Dev Singh is now in New England. I wish he'd come back to Chicago. We heard from Kevin So, his song Parade from a 2015 album called Countryside, and we went back to Gay and Straight Together for the Wacker Drive song Weird, written by Diana, straight as an arrow. The whole album was recorded by our own Rich Warren from WFMT. Evanston Space presents Bela Fleck, My Bluegrass Heart, at Kahn Auditorium on November 4th, featuring Michael Cleveland, Dominic Leslie, Jeff Parton, Mark Schatz, and Jake Stargell. 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

nice. How nice. How

Jenny Reynolds from Austin, Texas. I've been telling you about her new album, which I find just stunning. It's called Willow and Stone, the song In Our Way from Jenny Reynolds' brand new album. Loved Like That, performed live with Trina Hamlin by Natalia Zuckerman. And we heard from Grant Peoples, Aunt Lou. Punishing the Myth is his 2014 album, an appropriate song for this weekend. Aunt Lou from Grant Peoples. Followed Kristen Lems with another track from Gay and Straight Together. How nice. How nice that we have Kristen Lems in our own midst here in Chicago. There are many music styles in town this week. Starting tomorrow, Sunday, June 28th, and every Sunday, John Williams, founding member of Irish band Solace, brings traditional Irish music to the Celtic Knot Pub in Evanston. 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On Saturday, July 4th, stay tuned to WFMT for the Grant Park Music Festival's Independence Day Salute. Music starts at 7:30 with Christopher Bell conducting the Grant Park Orchestra in the festival's traditional 4th of July concert with patriotic music, favorites by Copland and Gershwin, and Carmen Dragon's famed orchestral arrangement of the Orange Blossom Special. Speaking of festivals, the summer folk festival season is here, so mark your calendars for the 41st annual Woodstock Folk Festival, Sunday, July 19th from noon to 6 p.m. Performers include Ashley and Simpson, Friction Farm, Tish Inahosa, Nathans and Ronstadt, Patty and Craig with Mark Edelstein, and Zachary Stevenson as well from the Oh Boys. Magpie will be there, this year's Lifetime Achievement Award recipient. So go to WoodstockFolkFestival.org to learn all the rest about the Woodstock Folk Festival. 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On Labor Day weekend, September 6th and 7th, the 50th Fox Valley Folk Music and Storytelling Festival takes place at Wheeler Park in Geneva, Illinois. Players include old friends like Brian Bowers and Claudia Schmidt, Sons of the Never Wrong, up from Louisiana, Joy Clark, many, many more. 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The Evanston Folk Festival will be at Dawes Park, September 11th through the 13th. 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

couple of years back, traditionalist Josh Goforth produced an album for Sam Gleaves called Honest, one of the most honest songs on it, the delightful My Queer Cowboy from Sam Gleaves. And before that, it was Andrew Saw's Lavender Cowboy with his buddy H.C. McIntyre from North Carolina. Pleased to say that Andrew Saw

has launched his debut album, American Rough, to two sold-out shows in the past several days. Congrats, Andrew. Here's Chris Matthews with a poignant song for this weekend.

We began that set with A Plea for Acceptance, Prodigal Son, a song from Chris Matthews' 2021 album Changemakers, and just released from Rachel Sage, Nexus. It's the story of a 16-year-old in Oklahoma, Nex Benedict, who was bullied and tragically died. And we finished up with the latest, the newest, at last, from Katie Curtis, a transformational album and the title song, Come On, Butterfly, Katie Curtis on the Midnight Special.

Happy Pride, everybody, from me, Marilyn Ray Beyer, and everyone here at the Midnight Special on Classical WFMT Chicago 98.7 FM, HD1, WFMT.com, and the WFMT mobile app. The Free to Be Proud Parade kicks off tomorrow, Sunday the 28th, at 11 a.m. at Montrose and Broadway. Be with us next week here on WFMT as we celebrate with the Independence Day salute live from Grant Park with Christopher Bell conducting the Chicago Symphony. There's going to be many, many wonderful selections, and we hope that you will be here with us to say happy birthday, USA.

0: down here, darling. Are you all right?
1: Oh, hi. Yeah, I couldn't sleep, so I thought I'd come down and watch one of our old videos.
2: Oh, a video of us?
1: No, Last Action Hero. I was watching Last Action Hero. You know, Arnold Schwarzenegger, kid gets a ticket from Houdini and magically enters a movie, and nobody liked it, but I always... Well, there's the bit where Charles Dance goes, "I must warn you that these dogs are highly trained," and then they form a pyramid.
2: Oh.
1: Yeah, I'd always been quite fond of it, and I thought, yeah, I haven't seen Last Action Hero in a while. Bung in Last Action Hero, and...
2: Well, I'll leave you to it, then.
1: No, don't go.
2: Derek, you're not all right?
1: No.
2: What's the matter?
1: It's difficult to explain. So I'm watching Last Action Hero again, seeing how it stands up, and it's fine, but it turns out not great. I mean, it's a bit weird, and it's really a kid's film, so I stop watching Last Action Hero.
2: Go on.
1: And I'm about to eject the tape, you know, put it back in the case, and then I realise that's it.
2: That's what?
1: That's the last time I'll ever see Last Action Hero. I am never going to watch Last Action Hero again, that's it.
2: Why not?
1: Well, because I won't want to.
2: Well, then what's the problem?
1: No, Fiona, you don't understand. It's over. Something's over. For the first time, I've realised something will never happen. The once infinite possibilities promised by the simple fact of being alive and having a future are now infinite minus one. I thought watching Last Action Hero would always be an option, but it's off the table. The choices are slipping away.
2: Darling, it's still on the table. You can still watch Last Action Hero if you choose
1: to. But I don't. I was watching it just now and I stopped because I know all the good bits off by heart and because I've seen it 9 times and it's not that great a film and they keep making more. I mean, I can't do everything. Suddenly my life seems so pitilessly finite. I have to start. Oh my God, I mean, I've even got it on bloody tape, staring at me, taking up room, reminding me that of the two events, me dying and me watching Last Action Hero yet again, the thing that will happen first is me dying. I need...
2: You just need closure.
1: Yes.
2: You need to say goodbye.
1: Yes, but how?
2: Derek, go to the bureau.
1: A Radio Times from 1996.
2: That 1996 Christmas edition of the Radio Times was given to me by Ali Bongo. Now, I don't know the full extent of its power, but go to movies.
1: Last Action Hero.
2: Circle it.
1: You don't think...
3: The way, kid.
4: Stop.
1: Oh my God, it worked. I'm in the movie.
3: What are you talking about? Kid, who are you?
1: Arnold Schwarzenegger. I'm 38 and my name's Derek and I'm here to say goodbye.
3: What goodbye? We never met. Stop.
1: Goodbye to this movie. All this is a movie and I've decided I'm never going to watch it again, but I just wanted to say I did once enjoy it very much and goodbye.
3: Derek, listen to me. The movies don't care. You think I care about movies? I finish a movie, I go and do another movie. There will always be movies.
1: You're right, Arnie. Of course you're right. Thank you.
3: No problem. Anywhere you want me to drop you off?
1: Actually, while I'm here, I don't suppose we could swing by Sister Act.
3: Hold tight, kid.
5: You want to be a baby or you want to leave?
6: Here, we'll leave you with this one. Oh, of course, we'll leave you with this tune.
2: Yes.
6: It's called You May Leave. It's old Jug Band tune from the Memphis Jug Band here.

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1: Recorded at a Folkstage performance in 2023 at St. Tim's Coffee House, Jonas Friddle and his band, Anna Jacobson and Andrew Wilkins. You may leave, but this will bring you back. That's a Memphis jug band classic, and a classic from Mitchell and Webb, featuring Olivia Colman, by the way, the last action hero, and Goodbye. North Shore Trail, that's Sky Smead. He's from Lawrence, Kansas. And we also heard from Ferris and Jason Romero's 2026 album, These Are the Days That Turn Into Years, and we heard the song, Big Time World. Here is Annie Gallup.

the plains of Serengeti, where the rain did kiss the earth from a journey all but over. There's a footprint in the dirt. His Majesty the Elephant completes the ceaseless circle, and a herd across the ocean walks to morning through the herd. In a plain old music classroom, there's a harmony in endings, a thread pulled through creation like a bow across the strings. It's the same as any other, but there's something in it different. And as the lights are dimming, all the

0: You know, it's absolutely amazing that you lived so long, considering all the diseases and the plagues that have beset man.
1: Yeah.
0: You went through it. Yes. Now, did you go through the Black Plague?
1: Yes, the bubonic plague.
0: Yes, the bubonic plague.
1: Absolutely.
0: You went through that.
1: Oh, certainly.
0: Now, what is your memory of that horrible time?
1: I don't want to remember all the blotches. I'll give you a short summation, all right?
0: Yes.
1: Too many rats, not enough cats. Oh. That's it. That was the whole Black Plague.
0: Today, in your 2,037 years, yeah, you must experience a lot of sickness, a lot of diseases.
1: You know, when you go into a doctor's office,
0: yes,
1: and they give you a list of every disease known to medical science,
0: yes,
1: right?
0: Yes.
1: I take a big black crayon and I write yes all across it. Yes. There's nothing that they don't know that I didn't get. And there's one or two that's not on that list that I got.
0: No kidding.
1: Yes, sir.
0: Can you tell me about that?
1: A blue tongue.
0: You once had a blue tongue?
1: A powder blue tongue. Absolutely. I'll never forget. It was in Vienna around the turn of the century, and I got up like I always do, and to amuse myself, I went, blah. That's how I wake up. And I went, whoa. My entire tongue was powder blue.
0: Are you sure? I've never heard of a powder blue tongue.
1: Well, maybe it was cobalt.
0: Cobalt is very dark.
1: No, not so dark.
0: Navy blue?
1: No, too dark. What? Want me to be very accurate?
0: Well, it'd be more interesting.
1: Very accurate?
0: Yes.
1: Robin's egg blue. Yes. That was the color
0: you
1: of my
0: tongue.
1: You had
0: a robin's egg blue tongue?
1: Robin's egg blue tongue.
0: What did you do for your blue tongue?
1: Luckily, I was in Vienna, 1905. I went to that one doctor who was then crushing over from the medical profession to the mental profession.
0: You're talking about Sigmund Freud?
1: Whoa! Whoa, how you know? How you're
0: well,
1: smart.
0: Well, you said Vienna, 1905. I figured.
1: Yeah, but you're smart as a ship.
0: Smart as a what?
1: Smart as a ship.
0: You mean smart as a whip?
1: What the hell's so smart about a whip?
0: Well, that's expression.
1: A ship, I could see smart, turned out, on the water, sails, moving, catch the wind.
0: Well, that's expression.
1: You're dragging your anchor. I could see everything. Yeah. A ship, smart as a ship, makes sense.
0: Okay.
1: Smart as a whip is curled over in that corner, it's laying. I would never say smart as a whip.
0: Okay, I understand. You're paying me a compliment.
1: Smart
0: I like
1: as
0: it.
1: A ship.
0: I like
1: and
0: it, sir.
1: And if people call you smart as a whip, correct them.
0: I will.
1: From now on, right.
0: What was the treatment like, sir? What was the treatment like?
1: Well, it was very strange because he said, tell me, what have you been eating lately? I said to him, but I always eat a matzo ball soup.
0: Yes.
1: A tongue sandwich.
0: Yes.
1: And he said, that's it, the tongue sandwich.
0: Now, how is that?
1: He said, your tongue is depressed. I said, how could you say that? He said, let's get into the mind of the tongue. I said, all right. I was paying $7, $8. I said, let's take a shot. We'll get in the mind of the tongue. So anyway, he said, what is the tongue thinking? I said, okay, what is the tongue thinking? He said, the tongue is thinking, this guy loves tongue. I'm right here laying in the middle of his mouth, teeth on all sides of me. I'm vulnerable. And believe it or not, it clicked. And from that day on, I switched to chopped liver, and my tongue went from robin's egg blue to its normal pink with a slight white covering, which everybody had.
0: Very good.
2: Perfect. A Grateful Nation celebrates Mel Brooks at 100 in 2026, but we know him as the 2,000-year-old man. From the 2,000-year-old man in the year 2000, Carl Reiner, his late friend with Mel Brooks on Diseases and the Plague. It's an album of improvised sketches. Brandon Reisdorf celebrates the life of his friend Matt Bishop in Elephant in the Room, and Annie Gallup. Night Clothes is her 2026 album, and we heard the song Elephant. Coming up, One Irish Rover, a Van Morrison song from Eddie Reader singing with Dervish.

A Woody Guthrie song to welcome a new child. Howdy, little newly come, Kathy Fink and Marcy Marxer, with the tune Kaylee House Polka featuring Cherish the Lady.

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1: A true gathering of spirits with Pat Wichter, joined by Wendy Furr, Courtney Malley, Jen Schoenwald, and Stuart Skaroff on Love is the Water. The Gathering of Spirits, title song from a Carrie newcomer album featuring Alison Krauss, and Have You Looked Up at the Sky Lately? Tish Inahosa, Lose Yourself to the Moon, from her album Here is the West. I'm Marilyn Ray Beyer, closing another edition of The Midnight Special, made possible in part by the generous support of Mr. and Mrs. Norman R. Bobbins, the Robert Thomas Bobbins Foundation, and an anonymous donor. Meet me here next week. We'll celebrate our nation's 250th anniversary. Until then, take courage in this message from Laura Love. I still believe.

0: 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I'm Marilyn Ray Beyer. Meet me right here next Saturday at 9 p.m. for folk music and fun aboard the Midnight Special. 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

group called Laudibus, led by Michael Brewer, and three Shakespeare songs by Rafe Vaughan Williams. This is Peter Van de Graaff. So glad that you could join me. We're going to listen to a suite from Shakespeare by a Czech composer in a little bit, but we have some Vaughan Williams right now for string quartet. This is the quartet number 2 of the two he wrote. It's subtitled For Jean on Her Birthday, and that refers to a friend of his, who turned 29, and she was a violist. This is written for her and her quartet. This is a performance by the Music Group of London, Vaughan Williams' second string quartet.

music by Ray Fun Williams, his second string quartet written for a friend of his who was a violist in a quartet. It's subtitled For Jean on Her Birthday. String Quartet No. 2 by Von Williams, performed by a group called the Music Group of London. This is by Peter Warlock, another British composer. It's a setting of a Shakespeare text from Measure for Measure.

John Mark Ainslie with a quartet, and that setting of a Shakespeare text, Take, O Take Those Lips Away by Peter Warlock. We have an interesting composition now by a Czech composer named Josef Bohuslav Förster, born in 1859. This is inspired by Shakespeare, and it's called a Shakespeare Suite, or Suite from Shakespeare. It is four character studies. There's Perdita from Winter's Tale, Viola from Twelfth Night, and actually Catherine and Petruchio from Taming of the Shrew and Lady Macbeth as well. A symphonic poem by Förster, which is performed by Václav Smetáček and the Prague Symphony Orchestra, Suite from Shakespeare.

Music by a Czech composer, Josef Bohuslav Förster, his suite From Shakespeare, a musical depiction of some characters from Shakespeare plays, Perdita, Viola, Lady Macbeth, and Catherine and Petruchio. Václav Smetáček and the Prague Symphony. Josef Bohuslav Förster lived a long life, 1859 to 1951. That music written around 1909. This is by another Czech composer, Antonín Dvořák. We'll hear the first of his three album leaves, played by Stefan Veselka.

Stefan Veselka, the pianist. He's recorded all of the Dvořák piano pieces, and that is the first of three album leaves. 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This is a weekend edition of WFMT Through the Night, and I invite you to stay tuned ahead for lots more music. I'm Peter van de Graaff. What I thought we'd do here before we listen to a quartet, a string quartet by Mozart, and before we also hear a couple of pieces by Jacques Offenbach, including an overture to an operetta, is hear a bit of French operetta music first. This is from a work called Madame Chrysanthemum by André Messager. He was born in 1853, lived to 1929. And we'll listen to the aria Le jour sous le soleil béni, the day under the blessed sun. There's several references in this to the cicadas. Listen to the cicadas, she sings over and over, and listen to how Messager puts that into music. This is Sumi Jo with the English Chamber Orchestra, directed by Richard Bonning.

That is an aria by André Messager from the operetta Madame Chrysanthemum, Chrysanthème, and the aria By Day Under the Blessed Sun. It was sung by Sumi Jo, soprano, with Richard Bonning conducting the English Chamber Orchestra. I'd like to tell you what I have here for you. I'm Peter Van de Graaff. We have a Mozart String Quartet as the featured work in just a few minutes, and some Jacques Offenbach right now. Offenbach, best known for his operettas, and indeed we have an operetta overture right now. Then we're going to listen to something for which he composed for his instrument, which is the cello and orchestra. Here's the overture right now to La Belle Hélène, operetta, The Beautiful Helen, Helen of Troy it refers to, and the Cincinnati Pops are led by Eric Kunzel.

The overture to the operetta La Belle Hélène, Beautiful Helen, an operetta by Jacques Offenbach, Eric Kunzel, and the Cincinnati Pops. Before he became famous as an operetta composer, Jacques Offenbach was a very fine cellist, wrote a lot of music for his instrument, now quite forgotten. Here is an andante for cello and orchestra, written when he was about 26 years old. Ofra Harnoy is the cellist here, joined by the Bournemouth Symphony Orchestra, conducted by Antonio de Almeida.

That is music by Jacques Offenbach, written for his own instrument, the cello, the Andante, recorded there by Ofra Harnoy with the Bournemouth Symphony Orchestra, conducted by Antonio de Almeida. Before we get to a Mozart string quartet, here is a little more by Jacques Offenbach, originally from a little-known operetta of his called The Voyage to the Moon. And yes, it's based on Jules Verne's famous story. It's a little polka.

Little Polka, originally part of The Voyage to the Moon by Jacques Offenbach, Eric Kunzel, and the Cincinnati Pops Orchestra. One of the string quartets by Mozart now. This was written when his wife was in confinement, pregnant with a son who was to die just 2 months after birth. It was a difficult pregnancy for her, and so this is quite an anxious composition. It's a D minor string quartet, the number 15, K421 by Mozart. It's played by the Lindsays.

A rather enigmatic ending to that string quartet, number 15 in D minor, Kirchhoff 421 by Mozart. Performance by the Lindsays. After all that string music, here is a wind sonata by Carl Philipp Emanuel Bach. It's performed by the group called Melbourne Wind Power.

an Australian ensemble called Melbourne Wind Power, performed that wind sonata by Carl Philipp Emanuel Bach. 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Stay tuned for more music. Edvard Grieg provides us with our music now. A couple of pieces of his. Let's begin with The Mountain Thrall with Shore Bjerkøy and the London Symphony conducted by Per Dreyer.

Shura Björkey was the baritone with a London Symphony Pair Dryer. The conductor, it's called The Mountain Thrall by Edvard Grieg. Some suites for you. We have first a suite here by Grieg, and then we have a suite by American of the 19th century Arthur Foote, and then we have the Old American Dance Suite by 20th century American composer Robert Russell Bennett. This is called the Lyric Suite because it is orchestrations of four of the lyric pieces for the best known, originally for the piano, by Grieg: The Shepherd Boy, Norwegian March, Nocturne, and March of the Dwarfs. This is the Philharmonia Orchestra, conducted by Sir Malcolm Sargent.

That is music by Edvard Grieg. It's called the Lyric Suite, and it's orchestrations made of some of his lyric pieces originally for the piano. Sir Malcolm Sargent conducted the Philharmonia Orchestra. Here's one of those lyric pieces, but again arranged, this time for recorder and orchestra. It's called the Peasant Song.

lyric piece by Grieg called The Peasant's Song with Michala Petri, recorder, and the English Chamber Orchestra. Here's another suite. Now we go to American suites, as we first have this suite in D minor by Arthur Foote, written in 1894. Prelude, Fugue, Romance, and Capriccio, played by Emily Corbatteau.

Suite in D minor from 1894 by the American composer Arthur Foote, played by Emily Corbatteau. Here's another American suite. It is the Suite of Old American Dances, looking backwards to the 19th century, by Robert Russell Bennett from 1949. The five dances represented here are Cakewalk, Schottische, Western One-Step, Wallflower Waltz, and Rag. Here is the Lone Star Wind Orchestra, Eugene Migliaro Corporan conducting.

That was the Lone Star Wind Orchestra of Texas, conducted by Eugene Migliaro Corporan. And we heard the Suite of Old American Dances by Robert Russell Bennett, music dating from 1949 and looking back to late 19th century sounds from America. There was a cakewalk, a schottische, western one-step, wallflower waltz, and rag. I suppose it didn't go quite into the 19th century entirely because the rag was an early 20th century phenomenon. That rag brought to mind a little piece by George F. Briegel, who was born in 1890. It's a jazz novelty called Fast and Furious, and here it is with a Chicago saxophone quartet.

Jazz Novelty by George F. Briegel. 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This is a weekend edition of WFMT Through the Night, and I invite you to stay tuned ahead for lots more music. I'm your host, Peter Van de Graaff. There's rarely a clear dividing line between musical periods and styles. But this is really the composer who's generally regarded as the first truly romantic composer. In other words, although Beethoven wrote in the romantic style later on, his earlier works were strongly classically oriented. But this man really wrote throughout his career in a romantic style, and his name is Carl Maria von Weber, born in 1786. We're going to hear a couple of pieces of his. He only lived to the age of 40. Let's begin with an excerpt from his masterpiece, his opera Der Freischütz, and this is Agatha's aria, Und ob die Wolke, and even when clouds hide it, the sun still shines in the vault of heaven, sung by Dame Kiri Takanawa.

from Act 3 of Der Freischütz by Karl Maria von Weber, Agatha's aria, und Ob die Wolke. That was Dame Kerry Takanua, joined by the Philharmonia Orchestra, conducted by Julius Rudell. And we have more Weber ahead. Some of the greatest composers for the clarinet always seem to have had a great clarinetist as their muse. Anton Stadler with Mozart, Richard Mühlfeld with Brahms, Heinrich Bermann with Karl Maria von Weber, who wrote for him several works, including this, the Grand Duo Concertant. And they concertized together, and this was for the recitals that Weber wrote this music. Here is Walter Buichens playing the clarinet and Robert Grosslot the piano.

Walter Buykens playing the clarinet and Robert Kroslo at the piano, the Grand Duo Concertant by Carl Maria von Weber. Ah, beloved, I must part now, is the title of this song by Richard Strauss, sung by Jan Hendrik Rotering.

Jan Hendrik Rotering and pianist Hermann Lechler with that song of Richard Strauss, Ach lieb, ich muss nun scheiden. In just a little bit, we're going to be listening to some music by Maurice Ravel, inspired by François Couperin and all French Baroque composers of keyboard music. We'll hear the Ravel in its full orchestra version. It's called the Tombeau, or the Tomb of Couperin. I thought we'd first hear some music by Couperin himself, one of the royal concerts, the second of them, performance by Musica ad Rhenum, led by Jed Wentz.

That's some music by François Couperin, the second of the Royal Concerts, and a performance by Musica Ad Renum with Jed Wentz leading the ensemble. Maurice Ravel composed a piece called Le Tombeau de Couperin, the Tomb of Couperin, which he said is not just dedicated to François Couperin and the extended Couperin family, but to all the great clavecinist composers, the composers of the French Baroque who specialized in writing for the keyboard. This was originally a piano piece, but then Ravel orchestrated some of it, which is how we hear it now. The Royal Philharmonic, directed by André Previn.

Maurice Ravel's tribute to the extended Couperin family of musicians, a family which rivals the Bach's family in number and quality of composers and musicians in the French Baroque, and also to other French Baroque composers. That's Le Tombeau de Couperin, The Tomb of Couperin by Maurice Ravel. And we heard the Royal Philharmonic Orchestra. The conductor was André Previn. Here are the Assad brothers with a bit of music by Couperin composed for the harpsichord originally, Le Bas-Volet Flottant.

the Assad Brothers with a bit of music by François Couperin. 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Some rarely heard Beethoven for you now, the Elegiac Song of 1814, performed by Boston Baroque.

Martin Perlman directed Boston Baroque in a rarely heard work of Beethoven, and yet quite a late work, 1814 music, the Elegiac Song. Here's our lineup of music. Hope it will sound good to you and that you'll stay with me for it. We have some Sergei Rachmaninoff right now, and then Edvard Grieg and his symphonic dances. The Rachmaninoff is the first of two piano trios which he composed. Oddly enough, he gave the same subtitle to both of them, the Elegiac Trio. The second one is sprawling work, almost an hour long. The first one is quite a slight work, and they were written just a year apart. We're going to hear the first of these two trios by Rachmaninoff, the Elegiac Trio in G minor, performed by the Copenhagen Trio.

single movement work by Sergei Rachmaninoff called the Elegiac Trio. As I mentioned before, the second trio, which is a huge piece, is also called the Elegiac Trio. That was the Copenhagen Trio performing. And we follow that Elegiac Trio with an elegy by the Swedish composer Emil Sjögren, played by Lars Roos.

the elegy by Emil Sjögren, Swedish composer played by Swedish pianist Lars Roos. Sergei Rachmaninoff wrote a set of symphonic dances, and we're going to hear symphonic dances, but not by Rachmaninoff, rather by Edvard Grieg. Four of them here, his Opus 64. And this is Eduardo Mata, who conducts the Dallas Symphony Orchestra.

One of the very few orchestral compositions by Edvard Grieg, who was mostly a miniaturist, wrote so much for piano. Let's see, there's a concert overture in Autumn. He wrote an early symphony, music for Peer Gynt, of course, Holberg Suite. What we heard there was Symphonic Dances, Opus 64, and that was the Dallas Symphony Orchestra, conducted by Eduardo Mata. This is a fugue by Bach, played by Igor Kipnis.

Igor Kipnis playing that fugue from the Well-Tempered Clavier Book 1 by Bach. 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This is a weekend edition of WFMT Through the Night, and I invite you to stay tuned ahead for lots more music. This is Peter Van de Graaff with some very interesting music for you. We have coming up a symphonic poem by Bedřich Smetana from his collection called My Fatherland. And the title of the symphonic poem is Vyšehrad, the High Castle on the Hills Overlooking Prague. We have a couple more pieces about castles, including another one about Vyšehrad. But first we have this by Johann Nepomuk Hummel. It's called Roslyn Castle, and it's for solo flute. Jan Boland plays it.

never guess that that's by a pupil of Mozart, a very favored pupil of Mozart, named Johann Nepomuk Hummel, highly regarded pianist and composer from his day. That is called Roslyn Castle, and the flutist was Jan Boland. We're going to hear some more music inspired by castles of various kinds, be it in Spain or Czech Republic. Stay tuned. This is, before we listen to the symphonic poem Vyšehrad, the castle on the hill outside of Prague, this is a piece by a composer who was a bandmaster in 19th century Bohemia, František Kovařík, and a march called Roundabout Vyšehrad. And we have Václav Neumann and the Czech Philharmonic.

That was Václav Neumann conducting the Czech Philharmonic in some music by a little-known bandmaster from Bohemia from the 19th century, František Kovářík. His march round about Vyšehrad. Vyšehrad, the castle on the hill outside of Prague. And that also served as the inspiration for a very different piece from what we just heard. This is the symphonic poem, very nationalistic work of Smetana, Vyšehrad. The ancient site of nobility in Bohemia. This is the Israel Philharmonic now to play this music by Smetana, Zubin Mehta, the conductor.

musical depiction of the castle on the hill outside of Prague, Vyšehrad. That's the first of the cycle of symphonic poems by Bedřich Smetana called Mavlast, My Fatherland. Israel Philharmonic, directed by Zubin Mehta. Some more castles depicted here. This is a collection. There's only five pieces here, but it's part of a larger set. It's the only five recorded here. It's from a collection called Castles of Spain by Spanish composer Federico Moreno Torroba. And the guitarist is Christopher Parkening.

Christopher Parkening played guitar. From Castles of Spain, a suite of excerpts by Federico Moreno Torroba. This is by another Spanish composer. His name is Pablo de Sarasate, a great violinist of the 19th century. He wrote this piece called Canciones Rusas, Russian Songs. And it's played by Ruggero Ricci, violin, Miguel Zanetti, piano.

Music by Pablo de Sarasate, played by Ruggero Ricci and Miguel Zanetti. It's called Canciones Rusas, Russian Songs. And we have a Russian song right now. We have some Russian dances in a bit. This is a song by Mikhail Glinka, before we listen to some dances from his opera Ruslan and Ludmila, coming up in just a moment or two. First of all, Sergei Leifrakus, though, with Simeon Skigin piano, and this is Glinka's song, Mary.

And that's a song by Mikhail Glinka, that composer who really got the whole nationalistic movement in Russia started. It's called Mary. Sergei Leiferkus sang it. Semyon Skigin was pianist. These dances come from Ruslan and Lyudmila, an opera by Mikhail Glinka, and we have the Bolshoi Theater Orchestra led by Yevgeny Svetlanov.

The Dances in the Evil Chernomor's Castle from Ruslan and Ludmila, an opera by Mikhail Glinka. That was the Bolshoi Theater Orchestra, and Yevgeny Svetlanov conducted. From another Russian opera, The Ferret Sorochinsk by Mussorgsky.

The Gopak, a dance from the fair at Sorochinsk by Modest Mussorgsky, orchestrated by Anatol Yadov, by the way. It's an incomplete opera by Mussorgsky. That was the Vienna Philharmonic Orchestra, and Valery Gergiev conducted. We've come to the end of a late Saturday, early Sunday morning edition of WFMT Through the Night. I'm your host, Peter Van de Graaff. Thank you so much for listening. Stay tuned next for With Heart and Voice. 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

Hello, and welcome to With Heart and Voice, a program where we explore the riches of the sacred choral and organ repertoire. I'm Peter Dubois, and I'm delighted that you've joined me for the next hour of inspirational listening. We've officially crossed the threshold into summer, a time for many to enjoy relaxation, refreshment, and reflection. On today's edition of With Heart and Voice, we'll help set the tone for this season of renewal with great sacred choral and organ music by Eric Whitaker, Carenza Briggs, and Ray Vaughan Williams, among many others. We'll begin with music of great beauty and serenity for organ and harp. Organist Graham Eccles is joined by harpist Ira Lynn Jones in performing Aria in Classic Style by Marcel Grandjeanne, who was both a harpist and organist, teaching harp at the Juilliard School from 1938 until his death in 1975.

Organist Graham Eccles and harpist Ira Lynn Jones performed Aria in Classic Style by Marcel Grandjeni. They performed at the Cathedral of St. Asaph in Wales, a cathedral standing from the 13th century. We move to a hymn calling the singers' and listeners' attention to the presence of the holy in worship, a perfect hymn to invite reflection. Be Still for the Presence of the Lord was written by David Evans and arranged here by Indra Hughes. The choir of Wells Cathedral is led by Malcolm Archer, accompanied by Rupert Goff.

Be Still for the Presence of the Lord, a hymn by David Evans, arranged by Indra Hughes. Malcolm Archer led the choir of Wells Cathedral. You're listening to With Heart and Voice. The University of Utah Singers perform two works next. First, a joyous and ecstatic piece by Gerald Finzi on a text by Robert Bridges, My Spirit Sang All Day. That'll be followed by Eric Whitaker's beautiful setting of E.E. Cummings' charming poem, I Thank You, God, for Most This Amazing Day, with its idiosyncratic capitalization of random words and refreshing imagery. Brady R. Allred conducts the University of Utah Singers.

The University of Utah singers, led by Brady Allred, sang I Thank You God for Most This Amazing Day by Eric Whitaker. Earlier, they performed My Spirit Sang All Day by Gerald Finzi, taken from a set of seven-part songs on poetry of Robert Bridges. Carenza Briggs, who grew up as a chorister under her father David's direction at Gloucester Cathedral, has established herself as an important composer of choral music in recent years, with commissions from leading ensembles in the UK and the United States. While serving as composer-in-residence with the St. Louis Chamber Chorus, she wrote a trilogy, Height in Depth Suite, in 2022. From that, we'll hear the final movement, setting Psalm 121, I Will Lift Up Mine Eyes. Philip Barnes leads the St. Louis Chamber Chorus.

Christ Hath a Garden, as set by Alabama composer Kaylee Scott and performed by the Rochester-based ensemble Madrigalia. Roger Wilhelm directed. Earlier, the St. Louis Chamber Chorus, led by Philip Barnes, performed I Will Lift Up Mine Eyes by British composer Carenza Briggs. You're listening to With Heart and Voice. British organist and composer Alfred Hollins was blind from birth, but with study at two institutions for the blind in the UK, excelled as a pianist and organist. We'll hear delightful organ music which he composed in 1904 in the post-Victorian aesthetic. Spring Song is performed here by Australian organist Thomas Haywood on the organ of St. John's Church, Toorak, just outside Melbourne.

Thomas Heywood performed Spring Song by Alfred Hollins on the restored William Hill organ from 1913 at St. John's Church, Toorak, Australia. William Blake's brief poem, The Lamb, has inspired composers of several generations, including Betsy McGlade, who wrote her setting for the choir of York Minster for their services of Nine Lessons and Carols in 2019. She writes, "For me, the biblical symbol of the Lamb represents one of the most profound theological mysteries. That divine omnipotence should be portrayed by a vulnerable lamb speaks volumes of the humility and self-sacrificing nature of God." Robert Sharp leads the choir of York Minster in The Lamb by Betsy McGlade.

The Lamb, a setting by Betsy McGlade, a cellist and composer from Cornwall, of William Blake's famous poem. Robert Sharp led the choir of York Minster. Robert Bridges' text, My Eyes for Beauty Pine, is well known for its 20th century setting by Herbert Howells. Siblings Elizabeth and Thomas Coxhead took up the text in a short choral work on which they collaborated for The Wedding of a Cousin in 2013. Their collaboration grew out of an earlier desire to enter a carol writing competition for which Elizabeth wrote the melody and Thomas added the harmony. They've since composed several choral works together, and My Eyes for Beauty Pine has achieved great popularity in the UK and in North America. Robert Sharp again leads the choir of York Minster.

Oliver Hancock led the girl choristers of the Collegiate Church of St. Mary, Warwick, in a setting of God Be in My Head by Paul Bryan. Mark Swinton played the organ. Earlier, the choir of York Minster, under the direction of Robert Sharp, sang My Eyes for Beauty Pine by Elizabeth and Thomas Coxett. You're listening to With Heart and Voice. Written between 1906 and 1911, Ralph Vaughan Williams' five mystical songs are among the most beloved of his sacred compositions, setting texts by 17th-century Welsh poet and Anglican priest George Herbert. The direct and spiritual texts receive equally direct musical settings, originally composed for baritone, chorus, and orchestra, the form in which they received their premiere in 1911. From that set, we'll listen to the second and third movements, I Got Me Flowers and Love Bade Me Welcome. Baritone Thomas Allen is joined by the Corydon Singers and English Chamber Orchestra, all conducted by Matthew Best.

movements from the Five Mystical Songs by Ray Vaughan Williams. We just heard Love Bade Me Welcome, and earlier, I Got Me Flowers. Thomas Allen performed with the Corydon Singers and English Chamber Orchestra. Matthew Best conducted. Music from the Orthodox tradition is next, as we hear the concluding movement of a collaborative work by six composers addressing various portions of text and imagery from Psalm 103. From the larger work, Heaven and Earth, A Song of Creation, we'll hear Alleluia by Richard Tensing. Capella Romana is directed by John Michael Boyer.

Alleluia by Richard Tensing, taken from the larger work Heaven and Earth, A Song of Creation. It was performed by Capella Romana, directed by John Michael Boyer.

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I hope you enjoyed the selections I've chosen and found them to be meaningful and inspiring. Some of the recordings have come from the Richard Gladwell Collection. 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Audio producers for the program are Andrew Croucher and Robert Braden. Executive producer is Gene Fisher, and I'm Peter Dubois. Please join me again next week for another edition of With Heart and Voice.

The Loma Mar Quartet's rendition of Calico Skies by Paul McCartney takes us into Weekend Mornings programming for this Sunday morning. I'm Michael Phillips, filling in for host Christina Lin for this first couple of hours here on Classical WFMT Chicago, 98.7 FM, HD1, WFMT.com, and on the WFMT app. To begin the 7 o'clock hour, here's a waltz from late 19th and early 20th century Venezuelan composer, pianist, performer, and conductor Teresa Carreño. Alan Feinberg is the pianist in this rendition of Corbeille de Fleurs, or Basket of Flowers.

Alan Feinberg performing Corbeil de Fleurs. Teresa Carreño wrote that piece when she was barely a teenager, a few short years after she and her family fled Venezuela for New York City during the Venezuelan Civil War, coinciding with America's own. We'll keep the floral theme going with a more expansive piece from 1959, La Loge de Fleurs, or The Flower Clock, by Jean Francais. John Delancey is featured on the oboe, with André Previn conducting the London Symphony Orchestra.

0: Featuring oboist John Delancey, that was Jean Francais' The Flower Clock. Michael Phillips, your host this morning until 9, filling in for Christina Lynn. 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
0: Here's a beautiful Duke Ellington piece for solo piano, which Ellington first recorded in 1953 for his Piano Reflections LP. The melody was later reinterpreted by Bill Evans, and it's that Evans arrangement we'll hear as performed by Jean-Yves Thibaudet.

Duke Ellington's composition, Reflections in D, performed by Jean-Yves Thibaudet here on Classical WFMT. Beethoven's Eighth coming up in just a moment. Join Carl Grapentein for a summer getaway to the Santa Fe Opera beginning August 18th. 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Michael Phillips here with you. The Eighth Beethoven Symphony is the shortest as well as arguably one of the most buoyant of his symphonies. The composer Carl Czerny, Beethoven's student at one point in their lives, is reported to have asked Beethoven why the Eighth was less popular than the Seventh. And Beethoven's answer was simple and immediate. "Because the Eighth is so much better," he said. The Vienna Philharmonic is led by Andras Nelsons in this performance.

We heard Andras Nelsons conducting the Vienna Philharmonic performance of Beethoven's Symphony No. 8 in F. You're listening to Classical WFMT Chicago, 98.7 FM, HD1, online at WFMT.com and on the WFMT app. I'm Michael Phillips, filling in for host Christina Lin as we approach 8 o'clock on this Sunday morning. This next hour of music ranges from Johann Strauss II to Cole Porter, the one and only. A lot of us listen to classical WFMT to hear music we love and also to be introduced to music we might not otherwise ever get to know. And sometimes we hear new interpretations that make familiar melodies sound brand new. This is Cole Porter's widely known tune, In the Still of the Night, written for the score of the 1937 MGM musical Rosalie. But this pared-down and quite wonderful version was brand new to me. It's mid-20th century composer Madeline Dring's arrangement of the song for oboe and piano, with the arrangement later adapted somewhat by the oboist Nicholas Daniel for this 2025 recording. Daniel performs with Antonio Oyarzabal on piano.

In the Still of the Night by Cole Porter, arranged for oboe and piano and performed by Nicholas Daniel and Antonio Oyarzabal. This is Classical WFMT Chicago. Here's another evergreen standard and a more familiar component of the traditional classical repertoire. In a Vienna Philharmonic performance led by Daniel Barenboim, this is Johann Strauss II's 1886 waltz, Tales from the Vienna Woods.

Tales from the Vienna Woods by Strauss. That was Daniel Barenboim conducting the Vienna Philharmonic. Music lovers, this summer, Ravinia brings incredible live performances across genres. Hugh Jackman takes the stage this summer alongside Gregory Alan Isakoff with the Chicago Philharmonic for a unique concert experience under the stars. Later in the season, Brian McKnight and Gladys Knight add another unforgettable evening at Ravinia. Tickets are on sale now, only at ravinia.org. This is Classical WFMT. I'm Michael Phillips. The composer and musician Carlos Simon has written two different pieces dealing with the season of summer and the feeling and state of mind that is memory. One is called Memories of Summer, and the other, the one we'll hear now, is Memory of Summer. We'll hear Simon on piano in this recording from his 2023 album, Together.

Memory of Summer, written and performed by Carlos Simon. Hope your Sunday morning is to your liking, and we're glad you made Classical WFMT Chicago part of your weekend. Music now from Schumann, originally considered by the composer to be his second official symphony. This now goes by the title Overture, Scherzo, and Finale. Schumann's work is performed here by Orchestra Revolutionnaire et Romantique, with John Elliott Gardner conducting.

0: Robert Schumann's Overture, Scherzo, and Finale. We heard the Orchestra Révolutionnaire et Romantique in performance. Coming up later this morning on Classical WFMT, music from Bach, from John Williams, Monteverdi, Chopin's Ballade No. 4 in F in the 1 o'clock hour, 4 Southland sketches from Henry Thacker Burley at 3 o'clock, dance music by Kodai as part of the 6 o'clock Chicago Symphony Orchestra radio broadcast, followed by Fiesta with Elbio Barilari, presenting a Latin American concert of the airwaves. That's one day in the musical life of this station, and we thank you for being part of it.
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0: Michael Phillips here with you this morning. Continuing this morning's theme of the season at hand, this is Louise Erit Viardot's Piano Quartet No. 1 in A, also known as In Summer. The first movement of the 1883 work is subtitled Mornings in the Forest, or Morning in the Woods, and that will be performed by the Kaleidoscope Chamber Collective.

The first movement of the piano quartet known as In Summer by Louise Erit Viardot, we heard the Kaleidoscope Chamber Collective. I think we can accommodate one more ode to summer from Tchaikovsky's 12-part cycle of solo piano works known as The Months or The Seasons. We'll look ahead to August now. This is pianist Wu Han performing August, The Harvest.

August, the Harvest, from Tchaikovsky's 12-month cycle of seasonal pianistic impressions, Wu Han at the piano. Glad to start the day with you here on Classical WFMT. I'm Michael Phillips, filling in for Christina Lin on this Sunday edition of Weekend Mornings. Weston Williams takes over at 9 o'clock. Charlie Chaplin wrote much of his own screen music during the late silent and sound eras, and with Lisa Bashiashvili featured on violin, this is the Berlin Radio Symphony Orchestra performing some themes from Chaplin's films, collectively titled City Memories.

Charlie Chaplin's music from Limelight and other Chaplin films performed by the Berlin Radio Symphony Orchestra. 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

0: Just a couple of folk tunes for you. We heard Wild Mountain Time, performed by guitarist Sharon Isbin. Before that, a traditional Scottish folk song, My Love is Like a Red, Red Rose. Desmond Early conducted the Choral Scholars of University College Dublin. 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
0: My name is Weston Williams, by the way. I'm filling in for Christina Lynn this Sunday morning. Hope you're enjoying the music along with me. Right now we have this by Joseph Bologna, the Chevalier de Saint-Georges, who was known as a chevalier because he was a great swordsman, in addition to being a composer. This is his violin concerto in A major, opus 5, number 2 specifically. The violinist is Rachel Barton Pine. The ensemble is the Encore Chamber Orchestra. Daniel Hagee is the conductor.

Conductor Daniel Hagee leading the Encore Chamber Orchestra and violinist Rachel Barton Pine in a performance of the Violin Concerto in A Major, Opus 5, Number 2 of Joseph Bologna, great French classical era composer. This is Classical WFMT Chicago, and programming on Classical WFMT originates from the René Crown Public Media Center. How about some music of Johann Sebastian Bach? This is his Orchestra Suite No. 2 in B minor, performed by the Württemberg Chamber Orchestra. Jörg Faber is the conductor, and the flutist here is none other than James Galway.

0: Music of Johann Sebastian Bach on Modern Instruments, an opportunity to hear the great flutist James Galway there with the Württemberg Chamber Orchestra conducted by Jörg Faber in the Orchestra Suite No. 2 in B minor of Bach. 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
0: The word toccata comes from toccare in Italian, meaning to touch. So usually if you hear the word toccata in applied to music, you think that it is going to be a keyboard work because you touch the keys as you go. However, not all toccatas are created equal. This is one that was never meant to be played by a keyboard. By Claudio Monteverdi. This is from his opera L'Orfeo. The toccata served as a sort of an overture and a tribute to the patron who paid for all of it. We're going to hear a transcription for the Los Angeles Guitar Quartet.

Music by Claudio Monteverdi, written for his opera L'Orfeo in 1607. We heard the Toccata, which serves as an overture to the work in many ways. Of course, they are transcribed for guitar quartet by Michael Finck and performed by the Los Angeles Guitar Quartet specifically. This is Classical WFMT Chicago on 98.7 FM, HD1, WFMT.com, and the WFMT mobile app. Right now we have some music from the great state of New Jersey. At least that's where Joseph Turin is from. We're going to hear a fandango. Turin specializes mostly in wind ensembles. He does a lot of band writing particularly. And this is no exception. We're going to hear the trumpet player Mary Elizabeth Bowden, along with trombonist Zenas Kim Banther, as well as pianist Milana Stretseva.

Pianist Milana Stratseva was the pianist. The trombonist was Zenas Kambanther. And the trumpet player there was Mary Elizabeth Bowden. We heard a fandango by Joseph Turin, who specializes somewhat in wind instruments as well as some film compositions. You're listening to Classical WFMT Chicago. Another wind specialist in my mind is John Williams, the great film composer. We're going to hear a little bit of Hook now. This is The Flight to Neverland from that movie, which starred Robin Williams as sort of a grown-up Peter Pan. This is the Vienna Philharmonic, led by John Williams.

0: Very enthusiastic live audience there for the Vienna Philharmonic's performance of The Flight to Neverland from the film Hook by John Williams. Williams also conducted the orchestra there. If you don't know Hook, I recommend checking it out. It's a Steven Spielberg movie starring Robin Williams as sort of a grown-up Peter Pan who's forgotten all about his adventures in Neverland. 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
0: The Fandango, or perhaps more properly pronounced Fandango, is a Spanish dance that dates back to the early 18th century, possibly before. We know that the first ever written Fandango melody dates to 1705, but there could be earlier examples. It was a very popular form of dance in Spain, of course, but it quickly broke containment and made its way throughout Europe. By the classical era, composers like Luigi Boccherini of Italy were composing in a Fandango style. This is Boccherini's Guitar Quintet No. 4 in D major. The Escher Quartet performs here, along with American guitarist Jason Viau.

Italian music in a Spanish style. That was by Luigi Boccherini, and it's called Fandango, the guitar quintet number 4 in D major, performed by the Escher Quartet along with guitarist Jason Bio. This is Classical WFMT Chicago. Join the International Chamber Artists for Sounds of Appalachian Spring, a celebratory summer concert commemorating 20 years of ICA, tomorrow night at 7:30 at St. Gregory the Great Church in Chicago. Luxuriate in a world-class concert featuring iconic American works. Artistic director Patrick Godin conducts a rich program that includes George Gershwin, Scott Joplin, Libby Larson, Aaron Copland's Appalachian Spring, and music by ICA's composer-in-residence, James M. Stevenson. For a suggested contribution and more details, visit icamusic.org. Right now we have music by Brazilian composer Heitor Villa-Lobos. His Baquianas Brasileiras No. 5, we'll hear the aria from that work, the Anderson and Rowe Piano Duo perform.

The Anderson and Rowe Piano Duo performing a cantilena or aria from Bachianas Brasileiras No. 5 by Hietor Villa-Lobos. That's music inspired by both Johann Sebastian Bach and indigenous music of Brazil. This is Classical WFMT Chicago. My name is Weston Williams, filling in for Christina Lynn this Sunday morning. Programming on Classical WFMT is presented in part through the generous support of Lori Julian for the Julian Family Foundation. Right now we have the grand finale from an opera by Richard Wagner, which is part two of a four-opera cycle based on Norse mythology. The opera is called Die Walküre, or The Valkyrie. We're going to hear the Vienna Philharmonic, led by Sir George Schulte.

the finale of Die Walküre, the Valkyrie by Richard Wagner, the second in the Ring cycle, the Ring tetralogy by that composer. We heard Wotan's farewell to his daughter Brunhilde, who's the titular Valkyrie. He puts her to sleep and surrounds her with magical fire through which no mortal can penetrate lest they have no fear in their hearts. Since it's the second of four operas, as you can imagine, someone does indeed penetrate the fire, so she doesn't stay there for very long. That was the Vienna Philharmonic there, led by Sir George Schulte. You're listening to Classical WFMT Chicago. And now we move from the German Romantic to the French Baroque. This is music of Marin Marais, who specialized in an instrument known as the viola da gamba, which is similar to a cello, but perhaps a little bit more resonant, a little bit more for playing chords than individual melodic lines, a little bit less of an attack, too. This is a piece called La Minaudière, performed by Marco Luolayan Micola on the viola da gamba. We also have a harpsichordist here, Anna-Marie Polho.

We heard some music of Marin Marais, La Minaudière, performed by viola da gambist Marco Luoleyan Mikula and harpsichordist Anna-Marie Polho. That harpsichord there was an instrument that has the ability to dampen some of its strings to sound more like a lute. 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I'm filling in for Christina Lin this Sunday morning, and it is still morning, even though we're coming up on 11 o'clock here in Chicago. To keep in with that morning mood, here's a couple of morning-oriented pieces for you. We're going to hear Edward Elgar's Chanson du Matin, or Morning Song, performed by the Bournemouth Sinfonietta, led by Norman Delmar. Before that, though, a piano work by Robert Nathaniel Dett, a Canadian-American composer. We're going to hear the barcarolle Morning from his work In the Bottoms, performed by Clipper Erickson.

0: Chanson des Matins, which has a French title despite being composed by an English composer. That was music by Edward Elgar, a morning song, his Opus 15 No. 2, performed by the Bournemouth Sinfonietta, led by Norman Del Mar. Before that, another morning-related piece, the Barcarolle from In the Bottoms by Robert Nathaniel Dett. We heard pianist Clipper Erickson perform that. Speaking of mornings, I hope you're having a great Sunday morning. My name is Weston Williams, filling in for Christina Lynn. 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
0: Prior to the advent of the internet, transporting scores from one part of the world to another was a very physical process, subject to all sorts of hazards, which unfortunately Samuel Coleridge Taylor learned the hard way when he sent his orchestral score for his violin concerto in G minor, the Opus 80, across the Atlantic to the United States. However, along the way, the ship it was on sank and the orchestral scores were destroyed. Actually, there's a story that it was the Titanic it was transported on, which is not true, but it was a hazard that happened quite a bit in those days. Luckily, those orchestral parts were able to be reconstructed in the United States, and it had its premiere in 1912. We're going to hear Tasman Little on the violin here, with the BBC Philharmonic led by Sir Andrew Davis, the Violin Concerto in G minor by Samuel Coleridge Taylor.

0: work that had its premiere in 1912, despite the orchestral score being lost when the ship it was on sank. Music of British composer Samuel Coleridge Taylor, his violin concerto in G minor. Tasman Little was the violinist. The BBC Philharmonic was led by Sir Andrew Davis. 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
0: I've always thought that Maurice Ravel's Pavane for a Dead Princess had a rather morbid title, and when I was much younger, I wondered what princess he was referring to in that title. It turns out that there is no princess. It's completely made up, based on sort of a romantic idealization of a young princess in the Spanish monarchy going back 100, 200 years. However, the piece was dedicated to an actual princess by marriage, the Princess Edmond de Polignac. Can you imagine receiving that dedication and not taking it as a threat? She was born Winnaretta Singer. She's rather interesting in and of herself. She was the heir to the Singer sewing machine fortune, believe it or not, and she was a great patron of the arts, especially Maurice Ravel. We're going to hear Pavane for a Dead Princess now, arranged by Vadim Borisovsky for viola and piano. The pianist is Sergei Kvitko, and the violist is Wen-Ting Kang.

Maurice Ravel originally composed Pavane for a Dead Princess for the solo piano, but we heard an arrangement by Vadim Borisovsky for viola and piano. Wenting Kong was the violist, and the pianist was Sergei Kvitko. This is Classical WFMT Chicago. We just heard a French composer inspired by Spain here on Classical WFMT. Let's now hear a German composer inspired by France. This is the Suite of French Dances by German composer Paul Hindemith. The Bamberg Symphony is led by Karl Anton Rickenbacker.

a suite of French dances by a German composer. That was music of Paul Hindemith, who I think was one of the most curious composers of the 20th century. He was always trying out different styles, different instrumental combinations. It's hard to pin down an overall style, but that's because he was so interested in so many different things. That was one of his experiments, performed by the Bamberg Symphony Orchestra, Carl Anton Rickenbacker conducted. My name is Weston Williams, and in just a moment, I'm going to turn things over to Robbie Ellis for afternoon music. It's been a privilege listening along with you this Sunday morning. This is Classical WFMT Chicago on 98.7 FM, HD1, WFMT.com, and the WFMT app. 12 o'clock now here in Chicago. Let's start the hour with music of Richard Rodgers, who was born on this day in 1902. We're going to hear the overture to his probably most important work, Oklahoma, performed by John Wilson and his orchestra.

The overture to Oklahoma, the first massive hit of the duo Rodgers and Hammerstein, came out on Broadway in, I want to say, 1942. It was a hit then, and then at the end of World War II, well, there's a whole new audience coming in through New York and they want to see a show. And so it got a huge bump from that. I think it was the first show on Broadway to ever run 5 years continuously. The overture and main title, celebrating Richard Rodgers' birthday today, June the 28th, 1902 is when he was born. John Wilson conducting the John Wilson Orchestra. And hello, you're listening to Sunday Afternoons with Robbie Ellis on Classical WFMT Chicago, 98.7 FM, HD1 WFMT.com, and the WFMT app, where programming originates from the Renee Crown Public Media Center. Later this hour, you can look forward to the Sinfonia Concertante of Mozart, the E-flat one that has soloists oboe, clarinet, bassoon, and horn. Sarah Willis putting together a crack team of people with the Havana Lyceum Orchestra. And then at 1 o'clock, a new recording of Chopin's Ballade No. 4 from pianist Flavio Villani. But right now, variations on a Russian folk tune by Matteo Carcassi, arranged and performed by guitarist Timothy Walker.

Guitarist Timothy Walker with his own arrangement of Matteo Carcassi's Variations on a Russian Folk Tune. This is Classical WFMT. Allbank invites you to tune in for our weekly Chicago Symphony Orchestra radio broadcast series tonight at 6. Tonight we've got classic recordings of music by Aram Khachaturian, John Williams, Zoltan Kodály, and César Franck. The CSO broadcast series is presented in part by Allbank, Chicago's concierge business bank. Madeline Dring was a composer and singer and actress and pianist, I think, from the UK in the 20th century, and she married an oboist. Roger Lord was his name. He played in one of the major London orchestras, can't remember which at this moment, but it meant that she ended up writing quite a lot of music for oboe, including this idyll or idol. Nicholas Daniel is on oboe and Antonio Oyarzabal is on piano.

Some idyllic music for you, the Idyll of Madeline Dring. Nicholas Daniel was on oboe, Antonio Oyarzabal was on piano. Classical WFMT, there are concertos for one featured soloist and orchestra, quite a lot of those. Like a few for two and orchestra, like Bach's double violin concerto or the Brahms double, which is violin and cello. And some that have three soloists, like Beethoven wrote one for violin, cello and piano and orchestra. But this one has four, Mozart's Sinfonia Concertante in E-flat major. All four soloists hailing from the Berlin Philharmonic, Jonathan Kelly on oboe, Wenzel Fuchs on clarinet, Stefan Schweigert on bassoon, and Sarah Willis on horn. And they traveled to Cuba to work with the Havana Lyceum Orchestra and conductor Jose Antonio Mendez Badron. 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

0: The Sinfonia Concertante in E-flat of Mozart. Jonathan Kelly, Wenzel Fuchs, Stefan Schweigert, and Sarah Willis, the four soloists, and the Havana Lyceum Orchestra, conducted by José Antonio Méndez Patrón.
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0: The city of Seville in southern Spain has been an inspiration.

For a lot of different composers, the home of flamenco and the home of bullfighting and things like that. It's the setting of the opera Carmen and the setting of the opera Don Giovanni and the Figaro operas. Well, centuries before that, it was the birthplace of one Cristobal de Morales, born around the year 1500 in the city of Seville. The Hilliard Ensemble sings Parce Mihi Domine with Jan Garbarek on saxophone.

Parce mihi domine by Cristobal de Morales, a composer from the early 1500s in Spain. Sung by the Hilliard Ensemble, you also heard saxophonist Jan Garbarek. 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Flavio Villani is a pianist born in Italy who's made his career in New Zealand, and he has a new recording of Frédéric Chopin's Ballade No. 4 in F minor.

0: pianist Flavio Villani with Chopin's Ballade No. 4 in F minor. Coming up, a bassoon concerto and some film music of Joe Hisaishi here on Classical WFMT.
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0: Antonio Vivaldi, the Red Priest of Venice, who taught at an orphanage there. He wrote a lot of concertos, feature pieces for a soloist and orchestra, about 200 odd for violin, and then the instrument that he wrote the next most for was, well, the bassoon. That's a bit of a surprise. Here's one of them in C major, Daniel Smith, the bassoon soloist with the Zagreb soloists and conductor Tonko Ninic.

the Bassoon Concerto in C Major of Vivaldi. Daniel Smith, the bassoon soloist, and the Zagreb Soloists, the orchestra, conducted by Tonko Ninic. Turning to a living American composer, Ozzie Cargile is his name. O-Z-I-E-C-A-R-G-I-L-E. Originally from Detroit, he bases himself in Los Angeles, a composer and pianist, works a lot in the film and TV world. And this is a piece for violin and piano called Mixed Feelings. Tammy Lee Hughes and Ellen Botorff performing the music of Ozzie Cargile.

Tammy Lee Hughes on violin, Alan Botorff on piano, with the music of Ozzie Cargyle, Mixed Feelings. Hello, you're listening to Sunday Afternoons with Robbie Ellis on Classical WFMT Chicago, 98.7 FM, HD1, WFMT.com, and the WFMT app. Here with you until 6 o'clock, and at 2 I've got Felix Mendelssohn's Symphony No. 1 in C minor, one of his lesser known symphonies. Joe Hisaishi is a composer and conductor and occasionally pianist here as well. From Japan, he's known for scoring quite a lot of the Studio Ghibli films. Studio Ghibli coming out with a very distinctive type of animation, and Joe Hisaishi has performed a number of very popular concerts with the Chicago Symphony Orchestra in the last few years. Here's a section from the film Spirited Away. Joe Hisaishi himself, the piano soloist with the London Symphony Orchestra, and conductor Roman Simovich.

From the soundtrack to the 2001 Studio Ghibli film Spirited Away, the music of Joe Hisaishi, who featured on piano there with the London Symphony Orchestra and conductor Roman Simovic. Classical WFMT, well, Johannes Brahms featured the horn in some very important ways in a lot of his works. There's a great feature in his piano concerto, I think number one or number two, the B-flat one. It starts with horn, some great solos in the symphonies, and some chamber music too. This is a trio for horn, violin, and piano in E-flat. Barry Tuckwell, Itzhak Perlman, and Vladimir Ashkenazi, the performers.

Barry Tuckwell, Itzhak Perlman, and Vladimir Ashkenazy, three absolute legends of their instruments, horn, violin, and piano, playing the horn trio in E-flat of Johannes Brahms. Good afternoon, I'm Robbie Ellis, and this is Classical WFMT Chicago, 98.7 FM, HD1, WFMT.com, and the WFMT app. This hour, we've got cellist Sheku Kane Mason, pianist Alice Sarah Ott, with the music of John Field, a bit of Vivaldi and a bit of Bach as well, but right now, Felix Mendelssohn's Symphony No. 1 in C minor. He's got two really famous symphonies, an Italian and a Scottish one, out of five total. His one less famous, his first one less famous, but here's a recording from the Zurich Tonhalle Orchestra and conductor Paavo Järvi.

The work of Felix Mendelssohn, his Symphony No. 1 in C minor. Paavo Järvi conducted the Zurich Tonhalle Orchestra, and you're listening to Classical WFMT. Bach up next. Join Carl Grapentine for a summer getaway to the Santa Fe Opera beginning August 18th. 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

Yenna Yandor, the pianist, with the opening aria to Bach's Goldberg Variations. It goes on for nearly an hour after that, taking a beguiling tune and varying it in a number of different ways. Classical WFMT Chicago. Good afternoon. My name's Robbie Ellis, and I'm with you until 6 o'clock today. Glad to have your company as the weather gets ever hotter. And I'm featuring now Sheku Kanemason. He's a young cellist from the UK, won the BBC Young Musician competition. He's from a very musical family. And he's working here with the City of Birmingham Symphony Orchestra cello section. Cello is one of those instruments that just sounds great in large combinations. First up, here is Evening of Roses by Josef Hadar, and then the Pau Casals arrangement of the Catalan tune Song of the Birds.

The Song of the Birds. Pablo Casals from Catalonia took that traditional Catalan tune and popularized it for the cello. Sheku Kane Mason, the solo cellist with the City of Birmingham Symphony Orchestra cello section. And before that, they played Evening of Roses by Yosef Hadar. As always, full playlists are on the web, wfmt.com/schedule. Here's pianist Alice Sarah Ott with the Pastoral, a nocturne by Irish composer John Field.

Blessing by John Rutter, Polyphony and the Bournemouth Symphony, Bournemouth Sinfonietta, conducted by Stephen Layton. And before that, more Gaelic music, kind of. John Field originated from Ireland, and that was his Nocturne in A Major, the Pastorale, played by Alice Sarah Ott. A bit more Vivaldi for you on Classical WFMT this afternoon. Alison Balsam plays the piccolo trumpet. She needs the piccolo register because she's playing a violin concerto in G minor, joining Trevor Pinnock and Pinnock's Players.

A trumpeter playing music written for the violin, Alison Balsam, with Vivaldi's Violin Concerto in G minor. The orchestra was Pinnock Players, put together by early music legend Trevor Pinnock. 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We're heading into a hot one this coming week. Harry Burley, also known as Henry Thacker Burley. He was born in Erie, Pennsylvania, but his family, well, he was black, and of course, his family was from the South at a certain time, so he wrote these pieces, the Four Southland Sketches for violin and piano. Samuel Nebu on violin and Bethany Brooks on piano.

0: the four Southland sketches of Henry Thacker Burley, a composer, black composer who accompanied Antonin Dvorak and taught him a lot about American music, especially from the American South. His four Southland sketches, played by Samuel Nebu and Bethany Brooks, violin and piano.
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0: Music from the Italian Baroque now, an oboe concerto by Tommaso Albinoni, Anthony Robson, the soloist, and Collegium Musicum 90, conducted by Simon Standage.

the Oboe Concerto in G minor of Tommaso Albinoni. The orchestra was Collegium Musicum 90, directed by Simon Standage, and the oboe soloist was Anthony Robson. American composer Samuel Barber was born not too far from Philadelphia, studied at the Curtis Institute of Music, and he was a singer himself and also a composer of vocal music. One of his most famous songs, A Nun Takes the Veil. Here it is, sung by Polyphony, directed by Stephen Layton.

A Nun Takes the Veil. One of the most famous songs of American composer Samuel Barber, sung by Polyphony, directed by Stephen Layton. 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Well, in the 4 o'clock hour, not long after 4 o'clock, I'm going to play a violin concerto by Josef Joachim, most famous in the 19th century as a violin player. I mean, he did compose, but he was a beloved collaborator of Johannes Brahms in particular, and also Robert Schumann. And it's the music of Schumann I'm going to play now, one of his greatest triumphs in chamber music, his piano quartet in E-flat, his opus 47. This recording comes from violinist Isabel Faust, violist Antoine Tamestit, cellist Jean-Guyen Keras, and Alexander Melnikov playing the forte piano. The music of Robert Schumann on Classical WFMT.

some of the greatest chamber music of Robert Schumann. His piano quartet in E-flat major was played by Isabel Faust, Antoine Tamestit, Jean-Guillen Keras, and Alexander Melnikov, playing violin, viola, cello, and forte piano. And coming up in about 6 minutes here on Classical WFMT, I have music by one of Robert Schumann's most trusted collaborators, the violinist who was quite a young man when Schumann died, but they had a pretty intense creative relationship, Joseph Joachim. Joachim was also a composer. I'll play his violin concerto, as I said, in about 6-7 minutes. But first, here's music from New Zealand. Eve De Castro Robinson is the composer's name, and her piece Other Echoes was recorded by the New Zealand Symphony Orchestra and conductor Kenneth Young.

a piece called Other Echoes. The composer was Eve De Castro Robinson, and her music played by the New Zealand Symphony Orchestra, conducted by Kenneth Young. Hello, this is Sunday Afternoons with Robbie Ellis on Classical WFMT Chicago, 98.7 FM, HD1, WFMT.com, and the WFMT app. Here with you until 6. Well, today is, well, would have been, the birthday of Joseph Joachim. Born on this day, June the 28th, 1831, he died in 1907. He was born in Pest, which is half of the city of Budapest as we know it today. He was most famous as a violinist in his day, a collaborator of Johannes Brahms and Robert Schumann, but he also composed some music himself, including this quite massive violin concerto. It's 47 minutes long in this recording. It's his Hungarian violin concerto, given his heritage, his origin. And the soloist here, Rachel Barton Pine, has likened it to training to run a marathon, practicing the work, because it's pretty immense. Here she is with the Chicago Symphony Orchestra and conductor Carlos Kalmar, the Hungarian violin concerto of Joseph Joachim.

0: Josef Joachim was born in the city of Pest. We'd know it as Budapest today. And his violin concerto, he gave the subtitle Hungarian. Josef Joachim, born on this day, June the 28th, 1831, and his music played by violinist Rachel Barton Pine and the Chicago Symphony Orchestra, conducted by Carlos Kalmar.
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0: A bit more Hungarian music for you now, but it's Hungarian music written by an outsider. Josef Joachim was born there. Agata Baka Gröndahl was not. She was born in Norway instead, but Hungarian music has always held a fascination for composers from other countries. These are her Hungarian Studies for piano, played by Natalia Strelchenko.

The Hungarian Studies of Agata Baka Gröndahl, played by Natalia Strelchenko. And a bit more music by Gröndahl now on Classical WFMT, A Valse Caprice.

A Valse Caprice by Agata Bakker-Grøndahl, played by the Vienna Boheme Quartet. This is Classical WFMT Chicago, 98.7 FM, HD1, WFMT.com, and the WFMT app. I'm Robbie Ellis. Tenor Ryan Townsend-Strand and pianist Karina Kontorovich commissioned, well, or at least performed a lot of music related to Jackie Kennedy. In fact, letters written to Jackie Kennedy following the assassination of her husband, President John F. Kennedy. This text comes from a 14-year-old at the time named Diana Tyler. It's been set by composer Libby Larson. This is Keys and Pennies.

0: keys and pennies. Text came from a letter by a then 14-year-old Diana Tyler, written to the widow Jackie Kennedy. And music by Libby Larson, sung by Ryan Townsend Strand, and piano was Karina Kontorovich.
1: This is Carl Grapentine. We still have some spots remaining for our trip to the Santa Fe Opera beginning August 18th. 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
0: 6 o'clock tonight on Classical WFMT, we've got the Chicago Symphony Orchestra radio broadcast, including the Dances of Galanta from Zoltán Kodály. Here's some other music by that Hungarian composer, Epigrams, played by the Budapest Clarinet Quartet, the music of Zoltán Kodály.

The Budapest Clarinet Quartet playing Epigrams by Zoltán Kodály. More music of Kodály in the CSO radio broadcast series starting 6 o'clock tonight here on Classical WFMT. And more Hungarian music for you right now. Franz Liszt, the legendary piano virtuoso of the 19th century, taking after Mozart's opera Don Giovanni in his Reminiscences of Don Juan here. It's played by the Anderson and Rowe Piano Duo.

Franz Liszt taking themes from Mozart's opera Don Giovanni and turning them into the Reminiscences de Don Juan, reminiscences of the Don. The Anderson and Rowe piano duo performing the devilishly rakish music of Liszt. Well, let's hear a lighter side of Mozart now. He did write the opera Don Giovanni, where the lead character descends into hell, but he also wrote this charming adagio for violin and orchestra in E major. Tetako Nishizaki with Capella Istripolitana on Classical WFMT.

0: And Adagio in E Major by Mozart. Takako Nishizaki on violin with Capella Istropolitana, directed by Steven Gunzenhauser.
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0: Finishing tonight my time with you with the music of Gustav Mahler, his Songs of a Wayfarer. Count, when my sweetheart is married, I went this morning over the field, I have a gleaming knife, and the two blue eyes of my beloved. They're sung here by Dietrich Fischer-Dieskau with the Bavarian Radio Symphony Orchestra and conductor Raphael Kubelik, a 1970 recording.

0: baritone Dietrich Fischer-Dieskau with Mahler's Songs of a Wayfarer. He was joined by the Bavarian Radio Symphony Orchestra and conductor Raphael Kubelik in 1970. That's it from me, Robbie Ellis. I'll be back next Sunday at midday for Sunday afternoons. And you are in great hands tonight. Fiesta with Elbio Barilari starts at 8, a Latin American concert. Collector's Corner with Henry Fogel at 9, Artur Rudzinski and the NBC Symphony in 1938. 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
1: Among 20th century conductors, Leopold Stokowski was a fabled alchemist of orchestral sound. He made spectacular arrangements of Bach's organ music and experimented with 3D audio technology in Disney's Fantasia. In 1968, he introduced Khachaturian's Third Symphony to the Chicago Symphony Orchestra. On this week's CSO program, we'll hear Stokowski's recording of the Khachaturian Third, a work that calls for 15 extra trumpets, a doubled woodwind section, and one out-of-this-world organ solo. Later, Pierre Monteux was another old-world conductor whose career stretched into the 1960s. He made just one recording with the CSO, and it was a beauty, a 1961 account of Franck's Symphony in D minor. Plus, we'll hear John Williams conduct a suite he wrote for Yo-Yo Ma, and Naima Yervi presents music by Kodály. Guest conductors pay a visit on this week's CSO program. I'm your host, Lisa Simeone.
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1: We're featuring recordings with four distinct guest conductors this week. First up is Leopold Stokowski, who made his CSO debut in 1958 and who became a frequent visitor over the following decade. The relationship culminated in a 1968 recording of two Slavic blockbusters, Rimsky-Korsakov's Russian Easter Overture and Khachaturian's Third Symphony. The Khachaturian Third is billed in the original liner notes as a grand, colossal sound symphony. It features a blaze of 15 extra trumpets, twice the usual complement of woodwinds, and an organ. Khachaturian was aiming big in order to commemorate the 30th anniversary of the Russian Revolution. The work was premiered on Christmas Day, 1947, but it failed to please the fickle Soviet authorities. 7 weeks later, Khachaturian was denounced, along with Shostakovich, and accused of, quote, decadent formalism. It wasn't until 20 years later that American audiences finally got to hear this supposedly decadent work when Stokowski brought it to Chicago. Fortunately, Chicago is a city where it isn't hard to find 15 excellent trumpeters, and together they make a splash at the symphony's opening and close. Also listen for the sultry middle section, in which the strings seem to anticipate the love theme from Khachaturian's Spartacus Ballet. Recorded in 1968 for RCA, Leopold Stokowski conducts the Symphony No. 3 in C major by Aram Khachaturian.

0: The Symphony No. 3 in C Major by Khachaturian. That was a 1968 recording by the Chicago Symphony Orchestra, led by Leopold Stokowski. Coming up next, Maestro of the Movies John Williams conducts a suite from one of his scores featuring cellist Yo-Yo Ma. And later, hear why Pierre Monteux was the favorite conductor of one legendary CSO musician. Stay with us.
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0: You're listening to the Chicago Symphony Orchestra program. I'm Lisa Simeone. Another conductor who has been a Chicago mainstay is the great John Williams. In 2008, Williams and the CSO premiered a suite of music from Memoirs of a Geisha. The picture was directed by Chicago filmmaker Gary Marshall and is set in 1920s Japan. It tells the story of a geisha, played by Zhang Ziyi, and her love of a rich man, played by Ken Watanabe. The score to Memoirs of a Geisha shows Williams' talent for evoking different cultures. The original soundtrack featured a number of traditional Japanese instruments mixed with electronic and orchestral sounds. For the suite arrangement you're about to hear, Williams uses Western instruments to mimic the sounds of a koto, shakuhachi, and erhu. Taking center stage is Williams' longtime collaborator, Yo-Yo Ma. From a 2008 Sony release, John Williams conducts the Chicago Symphony Orchestra in his suite from Memoirs of a Geisha for cello and orchestra.

The suite from Memoirs of a Geisha for cello and orchestra, music composed and conducted by John Williams. Yo-Yo Ma was the soloist with the Chicago Symphony Orchestra. Our survey of CSO recordings with guest conductors continues with Neeme Järvi. The Estonian-American conductor has been a frequent visitor to Orchestra Hall for nearly 40 years, leading the CSO in a remarkable array of works, including three by Zoltán Kodály. From a 1990 recording for the Shandos label, Neeme Järvi leads the Chicago Symphony Orchestra in Kodály.